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0: 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And it don't stop.
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0: I'm meteorologist Andrew Pritchard with your IPM News forecast for Champaign-Urbana. Today, look for mostly cloudy skies with a chance of showers and a high of 69 degrees with the south wind 5 to 15 miles per hour. Tonight, mostly cloudy with a low of 50 degrees, southwest wind 5 to 10 miles per hour. Tomorrow, sunny with a high of 77 degrees with the southwest wind 5 to 15 miles per hour. Tomorrow night, partly cloudy with a chance of showers and a low of 52 degrees, a west wind 5 to 10 miles per hour. And for Sunday, partly cloudy with a high of 66 degrees with a north wind 5 to 10 miles per hour.
1: 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I'm Brian Mackey. 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
2: Currently here in Urbana at 620, mostly cloudy skies and 48 degrees, south wind 10 miles per hour. Coming up in just about 15 minutes, Russia's annual Victory Day parade will be smaller than previous ones as the effects of the war on Ukraine take a toll. We'll hear more on that story coming up in just about 15 minutes. Currently in Bloomington, normal, mostly cloudy skies and 48 degrees, and in Rantoul, overcast skies and 48 degrees.
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4: 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I'm Leila Faldin.
5: And I'm A. Martinez. In the 1990s, Linda Perry's band Four Non-Blondes had a huge hit with What's Up.

0: Why did you finally decide to record your song for your album?
1: When I finished my album, we talked about recording a version of Beautiful to release in front of it, just to remind people that, you know, I'm an artist and, you know, here's a song I wrote. I recorded it like so quickly, like that recording was so fast. And then once I heard it, I'm like, oh, this goes on the album. It's the missing piece, because my mom was always bringing me down, always. And her words were harsh, you know, and I felt like this totally helps the story. It's full circle.
0: That is Linda Perry. She's a singer, songwriter, musician, and record producer. Her new album is called Let It Die Here. Linda, thank you.
1: Thank you. Really appreciate it.
0: This is NPR News.
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3: Your news is coming up next, and in 15 minutes, it's mating season for frogs and toads. That means volunteers across East Central Illinois are visiting local watersheds to count the sensitive amphibian populations.
4: I don't know of any species that are doing super well right now or anything. Everything is kind of hanging in there.
3: Those frog populations help researchers understand the health of the ecosystem. More on that in 15 minutes.
5: Live from NPR News in Washington, I'm Dave Mattingly. President Trump says the U.S. ceasefire with Iran remains in place despite the latest attacks in the Middle East. Iran attacked three Navy destroyers transiting the Strait of Hormuz yesterday, prompting the U.S. to hit Iranian missile and drone sites. Iran now says it's seized an oil tanker in the region. Legal analysts are among those waiting to see what the U.S. Supreme Court decides about abortion access involving the drug mifepristone and telemedicine. NPR's Selena Simmons-Duffin says yesterday was the deadline for briefs in the case to be filed with the court.
6: Last Friday, an appeals court ruling ended telemedicine access to mifepristone, one of the medications used for abortion and the treatment of miscarriages. Then Justice Samuel Alito put that order on pause for 7 days and instructed the parties involved to file briefs. Now all the briefs are in. Two drug makers explained why they think the Supreme Court should preserve telemedicine access. Louisiana explained why it thinks the justices should suspend that access. The Trump administration's Department of Justice, which represents the Food and Drug Administration, did not file anything. Supreme Court watchers say that's very unusual, especially since FDA's power to regulate prescription medicine is a key issue in this case. Selena Simmons-Duffin, NPR News, Washington.
5: This is NPR News from Washington.

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1: I'm meteorologist Andrew Pritchard with your IPM News forecast for Champaign Urbana. Today, look for mostly cloudy skies with a chance of showers and a high of 69 degrees with the south wind 5 to 15 miles per hour. Tonight, mostly cloudy with a low of 50 degrees, southwest wind 5 to 10 miles per hour. Tomorrow, sunny with a high of 77 degrees with the southwest wind 5 to 15 miles per hour. Tomorrow night, partly cloudy with a chance of showers and a low of 52 degrees, a west wind 5 to 10 miles per hour. And for Sunday, partly cloudy with a high of 66 degrees with a north wind 5 to 10 miles per hour.
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6: Currently here in Urbana at 6:44, mostly cloudy skies and 48 degrees. Coming up in just about 10 minutes, President Trump wants to paint the Eisenhower Executive Office Building white, but experts and preservationists are pushing back, warning it could permanently damage the historic granite. We'll hear more on that story coming up in just about 10 minutes.
7: Good morning, I'm Leila Faldil. A conductor was leading an orchestra in Finland last month. As they approached the finale, he swept his arms out and knocked into a violinist playing her 18th century instrument worth millions. His arm knocked the violin to the ground. The conductor called for the orchestra to stop playing. As she picked it up, improbably, the violin didn't have any cracks or scratches. She tuned it, and the show went on. It's Morning Edition.
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6: From IPM News, I'm Kimberly Schofield. You're listening to Morning Edition. Good morning. It is Friday, May 8th at 6:45. Spring brings warmer weather and more rain, kicking off mating season for frogs and toads in the Midwest. That means volunteers across East Central Illinois are exploring local watersheds to collect information about frogs. That data paints an important picture about ecosystem health. IPM's Abigail Botar brings us along to hear some chirping frogs.
9: It's a drizzly day at Homer Lake Forest Preserve, east of

0: that's just one.
1: She's a public program specialist with the Champaign County Forest Preserve District, and she helps run the program called Frog Watch USA with the University of Illinois Extension. It's a national program with more than 100 local chapters contributing to a public database. Earlier that day, Dirksenbalk tells me the program trains volunteers to monitor frog calls by identifying the types of frogs they hear and how dense the population is. Is it just one very loud frog calling or a chorus of several?
2: That data is tracked and submitted to a national database, so any researcher or municipality or land manager can use that to make educated decisions about land use.
1: That data is really important because frogs are an indicator of ecosystem health. Dirksenbalk says they are very sensitive to changes in their environment.
2: If you have a sharp decrease in frog species, that's a good indication that something is going wrong in that watershed.
1: Many things can cause frog populations to decline, like habitat loss, deadly fungi, pollution, and invasive species. Dirksenbalk says even large weather events caused by the climate crisis, like the drought that just ended in the region, can have a negative impact on populations.
2: If frogs have reproduced and then their tadpoles aren't able to survive in that body of water, there isn't that generation that year.
1: To monitor the frog calls, volunteers find a watershed they can access at night. Frog calls tend to ramp up around dusk, so volunteers are instructed to do their monitoring after sunset. One Friday night, I head out with Connor Ross and Eloise O'Leary to listen for frog calls in Busey Woods in Urbana.
3: Taking notes on the weather right now.
4: Oh, excellent.
1: The pair check how recently it rained, how strong the wind is, and the temperature, all data points that could impact frog activity. Then we hike out to a creek to hopefully hear some frogs.
4: All right, stopwatch, and here we go.
1: We stand in silence for 3 minutes, the monitoring period all volunteers across the country follow. But that night, we heard no frogs. Ross and O'Leary think that it could have been too cold or too early in the season for frogs to be at this creek, or they could have just been quiet while we were there. The data is still important to report, and the two will continue monitoring the creek through this summer. Before they head out to monitor frogs, volunteers have to get trained on the program's procedures. That involves memorizing the calls of 15 different species that can be found in East Central Illinois. At a training earlier this spring, Dirksenbalk plays each of the calls to help new volunteers memorize them, starting with the green frog.
5: Their sound is often described as like a loose banjo string. That's how I remember that that's the green frog. So let me play the call and see what it sounds like to you.
1: She says the key is to associate each frog sound with something else that reminds you of the call. That's exactly what the group does when they practice with the Blanchard's cricket frog's call.
5: Does that one sound like anything that you can describe to anybody?
6: Marbles.
5: Marbles.
1: Dirksenbalk says it's more important than ever to have this data on frog species. Many previously abundant species have experienced dramatic population decline in recent years.
2: I don't know of any species that are doing super well right now or anything. Everything is kind of hanging in there a little bit.
1: But with this data, Dirksenbalk says she hopes communities can help to curb population decline.
2: Tracking them is really important because we can see the changes in their populations and then maybe start to address some of those threats.
1: After all, healthy frog populations are not only a benefit to the environment, they're also a benefit to humans. Frogs eat insects that can transmit diseases, and researchers are studying compounds in their skin for anti-cancer and anti-HIV properties. Dirksenbalk says she hopes the Frog Watch program will help people better understand how much of an impact these small amphibians have on our ecosystem. I'm Abigail Botar, IPM News.
7: Coming up in just a few minutes, Iran is experiencing the longest internet blackout ever recorded, with 99% of the population offline. But certain people with white internet have stayed connected this entire time. And later, we'll hear about President Trump wanting to paint the Eisenhower Executive Office Building and the pushback from it. Those stories are coming up next.
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0: It's Morning Edition from NPR News. I'm Amy Martinez.
7: And I'm Leila Fadel. Iran's internet blackout is now the longest and most severe ever recorded in any country. Iran's government plunged its population into digital darkness 70 days ago after the U.S. and Israel launched a war against it. But some people in Iran have stayed online this entire time. NPR's Arzu Rezvani reports.
6: Accessing the internet is not a right in Iran. It's a privilege. If you're a pro-government influencer, you can get online.
10: We are already free and we really don't need your help to liberate us.
6: If you're a producer of propaganda, access is no problem.
11: Sitting on your throne, now we turning every base into a bed of stone.
6: And of course, if you're a government official, you can keep doing interviews with American media.
12: You're speaking to us via Zoom. The Iranian people don't have open internet access, but you do. Why?
13: Because I'm the voice of Iranians, and I have to defend their rights. So this is why I have access to internet.
6: For the last couple of months, 99% of Iranians have not been able to get online, according to NetBlocks, which tracks global internet outages. Schools, businesses, banks are only getting by on the state-run intranet system that's cut off from the World Wide Web. Iran's government argues it's hit the internet's kill switch to guard against cyber war. Many Iranians believe the blackout is actually about controlling the wartime narrative and suppressing any potential for uprisings. Whatever the motive, one thing is certain, says Amir Rashidi of the digital rights organization, the Mian Group. Government allegiance determines internet access.
14: If you are someone pushing Iranian propaganda, you can get a white SIM card. Basically, you can go on any website you want during the internet shutdown. If you are somebody who is running a business and not as trustworthy as those who are getting a white SIM card, then you can apply for Internet Pro.
6: The Supreme Council of Cyberspace, a body accountable to the Supreme Leader, makes the ultimate decision on access.
14: They might say, you cannot open YouTube, but you can open Gmail. They might come back and says, your job doesn't need Gmail. Telegram is enough for you. So everything is blocked except Telegram.
6: In this tiered system, uncensored white internet and white SIM cards are free for government loyalists. Those who want Internet Pro must pay for their restricted access. And it's expensive. A gigabyte of data runs about $10.
14: If you spend maybe 3 hours, 4 hours on Instagram, probably you're going to spend all of it.
6: It's a scheme many Iranians buy into to get back online. And that's how the regime asserts its dominance over people, says Ahmed Ahmadian. He's executive director of Holistic Resilience, a U.S.-based group devoted to digital freedom.
15: You have to just, you know, comply with the Iranian government's rules. And this puts many people in a position of, quote-unquote, complicity with the regime. And this is exactly what the government wants.
6: Activists have been countering this internet chokehold by helping people in Iran get their hands on Starlink terminals. Even though they're illegal to use in Iran, and even though security forces are detaining people for using them, digital experts estimate there are some 50,000 units in the country. Ahmadian is exploring ways to optimize them.
15: We are focusing on multiplying the reach of any of those Starlinks by building some services so they can securely share any of this, you know, Starlink nodes, allowing up to, you know, 50 other people to connect to those nodes.
6: Expanding Starlink's reach like that would still leave 96% of Iranians offline. But Ahmadian says piercing even that small hole in government control is worth it, a signal to authorities that their grip on the internet can only last so long. Arzu Rezvani, NPR News.
0: Next, we turn to how President Trump is remaking the architecture and aesthetics of the nation's capital.
16: What I do best in life is build. I build buildings really well and really and under budget and ahead of schedule. That's what I do.
0: Trump is building a, quote, National Garden of American Heroes along the Potomac. Plans call for hundreds of statues of Americans, from George Washington to Kobe Bryant. He's closing the Kennedy Center, now the Trump Kennedy Center, for a two-year-long renovation. He proposed a massive arch to be built between the Lincoln Memorial and Arlington National Cemetery. He turned the heart of the White House Rose Garden into a patio covered in stone. He tore down the White House's east wing and commissioned a 90,000-square-foot ballroom to replace it.
17: Long list, but there's more. Trump is also resurfacing the reflecting pool on the National Mall. The gray stone at the bottom is being covered in a color Trump calls American flag blue. That's not the only gray Trump wants to cover up in Washington. He wants to coat a federal building right next to the White House in white paint. NPR's Netta Ulaby attended a meeting where officials heard public opposition to the painting plan.
18: Everyone was very nice to each other at this meeting of the National Capital Planning Commission. No decision sat on the table, just an airing of the proposal, painting over the violet-gray granite of the Grand Victorian structure now known as the Eisenhower Executive Office Building.
19: Our main goal is preserving the building. We all love the EEOB. I know myself, I work in the building, and I see how beautiful it is every day.
18: Ryan Erb works for the Trump administration. He was tasked with selling the proposal to an assortment of architects, professors, historic preservationists, and people who identify themselves as ordinary taxpaying citizens. All of them were deeply opposed.
20: We surveyed 25 of the nation's leading architects, conservators, and experts in masonry and paint regarding this exact proposal.
18: Greg Orkheiser is a lawyer. He spoke on behalf of groups now suing the Trump administration over its handling of the Kennedy Center and the proposal for the EEOB.
20: Painting is a terrible idea, and no one with influence has yet had the courage to tell the president no.
18: Nine experts explained that the president's proposed mineral silicate paint is not intended for use on granite. It would permanently damage the stone's surface, they said, trapping moisture there and in mortar joints. It would be irreversible and require constant, costly maintenance. The president has said the building looks dingy. Historic preservationists at the meeting suggested that problem could be solved instead through nice landscaping and good lighting. Netta Ulaby, NPR News.
17: This afternoon on All Things Considered, as the price of oil rises, so are cases of crude oil theft. How are authorities working to stop oil rustling? 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

0: other news is coming up next, and in 15 minutes, a class action lawsuit filed by avid bowlers against Lucky Strike Entertainment accuses the chain of violating antitrust laws. Katja Schwenk reports for The Lever, explains. That's coming up in 15 minutes.
1: Live from NPR News in Washington, I'm Dave Mattingly. U.S. Central Command says American forces are preventing more than 70 oil tankers from entering or leaving Iranian ports as part of the ongoing U.S. naval blockade. President Trump says the ceasefire with Iran remains in place despite yesterday's Iranian attacks on three Navy destroyers transiting the Strait of Hormuz. None was hit. The U.S. military says it's carried out more than 50 airstrikes on suspected drug boats in the Eastern Pacific and the Caribbean in recent months. Up to 190 people have been killed in those attacks. NPR's Carrie Kahn reports on several undisclosed strikes.
2: Off the Pacific coast of Ecuador, the crew of fishing boats and their relatives are speaking out. Human rights lawyer Fernando Bastia says they described three attacks, including one off Ecuador's Galapagos Islands on or around March 26, that fits a pattern.
3: Una embarcación.
2: After the hit, a U.S. ship approaches the disabled vessel and forces the fishermen off at gunpoint, he says. The men are restrained, hoods put over their heads, and transported to El Salvador. Ultimately, they're returned to Ecuador. The crew from a third incident in January who sent texts during a similar attack are still missing. Southcom tells NPR it has no knowledge of any such incidents off Ecuador. Carrie Kahn, NPR News, Rio de Janeiro.
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0: From Illinois Public Media News, I'm Kimberly Schofield. This is Morning Edition. Good morning. Today is Friday, May 8th at 7:31. Currently here in Urbana, according to the National Weather Service, mostly cloudy skies and 50 degrees. Crop scientists at the University of Illinois have published new results to help farmers make decisions about insect and disease control. Field crops entomologist Nick Sider says the results come from research over the past year that can help corn and soybean producers.
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0: 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It's Friday, May 8th. 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
2: Your Marketplace Morning Report is coming up in just a minute. Five of the host cities for the 2026 FIFA World Cup are in the U.S., and while the event has been expected to bring waves of fans to these cities, boosting tourism, a report out this week from the American Hotel and Lodging Association suggests that the reality is a bit more nuanced than that. You can hear more on that story coming up on the Marketplace Morning Report next. IPM meteorologist Andrew Pritchard says today will be mostly cloudy, a chance of rain, and a high of 69 degrees. Tonight, mostly cloudy with a low of 50 degrees. Tomorrow, sunny with a high of 77 degrees. And on Sunday, partly cloudy with a high of 66 degrees. Currently in Decatur, overcast and 52 degrees. And in Charleston, mostly cloudy and 51 degrees.
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4: From Marketplace, I'm Sabri Benishore in New York. The economy added 115,000 jobs in April. Economists were expecting just 55,000. The unemployment rate stayed the same at 4.3%. So what does it all mean? Julia Coronado is here to help us out with that. She's founder of Macro Policy Perspectives and a professor at UT Austin. Hi, Julia.
6: Good morning.
4: So this jobs report is from April, so it includes a solid month of higher gas prices from the war with Iran. Is that showing up at all?
6: It's not really showing up. In fact, what we're seeing instead is the impact of a record warm April with jobs created in seasonal sectors like retail, construction, leisure, and hospitality. So we do see a boost from weather. Too early, really, to see a drag from the war and higher gas prices, I think.
4: The number of people who are newly unemployed, so less than 5 weeks, increased a bit by 358,000. How do we square that with, you know, a whole bunch of jobs being created?
6: Right. Well, the report comes from two different surveys, one of households, one of firms. Firms show plenty of job creation. On the household side, we're seeing unemployment held steady, but the labor force participation rate fell. We're seeing really the impact of an aging workforce and older workers leaving in pretty significant numbers now. So it's a little bit of a softer story on the household sector side. And wage growth also was a little on the soft side. So I think the labor market is stable, but the jobs number probably overstates the strength.
4: Julia Coronado, founder of Macro Policy Perspectives, thank you so much.
6: My pleasure.
4: Instagram will stop encrypting private messages between users starting today. That means Meta will be able to see everyone's DMs. Meta had been criticized by child safety groups and law enforcement for allowing encrypted messaging. Meta stock is up 0.25%. All right, let's do the numbers. Brent crude is up at $100 a barrel this morning. Dow, S&P, and NASDAQ futures are all up in the full percent range. Dow futures up 204 points. The yield on the 10-year Treasury is 4.37%. And inflation has arrived at FIFA. FIFA is tripling the price of its best available tickets to the World Cup. to $32,970. FIFA President Gianni Infantino said if they sold them for too cheap, quote, these tickets will be resold at a much higher price. So I guess if you can't beat the scalpers, join them. But to be fair, NBA Finals tickets have sold for $65,000. So.
5: 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With GEP Key Agentic AI and GEP Smart Software, GEP is at the forefront in agentic procurement orchestration and autonomous supply chains.
4: Yesterday, the U.S. Court of International Trade ruled that President Trump's latest round of tariffs were illegal. These were the 10% tariffs the administration imposed after a previous batch of tariffs was also ruled illegal by the Supreme Court. But this latest ruling is narrow. It only blocks the tariffs for a couple of companies in the state of Washington, and these tariffs expire anyway in July. After that, the administration is preparing a whole new bunch of more long-term import taxes. And meanwhile, U.S. businesses, who, reminder, are the ones paying these tariffs, are getting tossed around on the waves. Just before we got this ruling, we checked in with one of those businesses to see how the refund process was going for that first round of tariffs. Rachel Rosner is the owner and founder of Eldon Street Tea Shop in Reston, Virginia. How are you doing?
7: Hi, Sabri. Thanks for having me on.
4: You sell tea. There are not a lot of places you can grow tea in the U.S., so you got to import. How disruptive, remind everyone, were the tariffs for you last year?
7: The tariffs were very disruptive. This is the first time ever that a full tariff on tea had ever been in existence. And so it was very impactful because we get 100% of our tea from overseas, especially if you're wanting more specific kinds of tea, different varietals. You can only get that overseas in specific regions around the world. And so with the global tariffs, it was very impactful for our business.
4: Now, last time we talked, you were mulling over whether it would be possible or worthwhile to try and get a refund on tariffs. Where did you end up landing on that?
7: We're still mulling it over. We have begun looking at the process. It is a lot of headache and it is a lot of uncertainty. I have a couple other business owner acquaintances who have gone through the process, who have said that the process online has been fairly streamlined and easy. However, they really haven't had any communication since they filled out the application. So they're kind of in limbo. They don't know what they're going to be getting. They don't know when they're going to be getting it. And so they just kind of feel like it was for nothing at this point.
4: Some businesses had to take out loans to pay for tariffs or front load imports. So they were interest, or they had to pay consultants to help them figure out their supply chains. These are costs that are not going to get refunded with tariffs, which is a long way of asking, you know, do refunds or eventual lower prices for you mean you can lower prices for your customers?
7: Yes, I will definitely say, just to continue with your last question, that also the shipping situation with the gas prices has not lowered our costs either. So that's like an added on right now to what we had to pay in tariffs plus extra shipping costs for getting tea here. And so it's all playing into each other. We did have to take out a loan, a small loan, to cover some of the tariff costs. And yeah, that is not covered through the refund process, and we still have to pay that back.
4: Rachel Rosner is owner and founder of Eldon Street Tea Shop in Reston, Virginia. Thank you.
7: Thank you. Thank you for having me on.
4: Our executive producer is Nancy Fargali. Our digital team includes Antoinette Brock, Emily McCune, and Dylan Miettinen. Our engineers are Brian Allison, Sam Keenan, and David Schreck. In New York, I'm Sabri Benishore with the Marketplace Morning Report. 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
8: 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Now here's the catch. We're keeping the featured artists under wraps for now. Trust us, it's major. Tune in to Illinois Soul for the official artist reveal going down Monday, May 11th at 10 a.m. Stay locked to Illinois Soul, because when we drop this name, you're gonna love it. 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

0: Sun peeking in, house getting cleaned, and you waiting on that dance show to hit the screen. Illinois Soul brings that Saturday morning feeling back with the Illinois Soul Scramble Board. 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Now here's the catch. We're keeping the featured artists under wraps for now. 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
1: 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Now here's the catch. 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

0: Black History Minute honors Carol Ammons. Since 2015, Ammons has represented the Illinois 103rd House District in the Illinois House of Representatives, serving communities across Champaign, Urbana, and the University of Illinois Urbana-Champaign. She made history as the first African-American woman elected to this seat and the first leader from Champaign County elected to office beyond the county board level. Before the State House, Ammons served her community as a small business owner, community organizer, nonprofit leader, and as the member of both the Champaign County Board and the Urbana City Council. She continues that leadership as co-chair of the Progressive Caucus and joint chair of the Illinois Legislative Black Caucus. Carol Ammons' journey reminds us that local leadership can create lasting change far beyond the community where it begins.
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2: 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Now here's the catch. 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Trust us, it's major. 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

0: I'm Reginald Hardwick, News Director at Illinois Public Media. 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
2: 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Trust us, it's major. 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

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Funkin' Like You Like It, Central Illinois, with four funk songs in a row on Illinois Soul.

0: Illinois Soul brings you this Illinois Black History Minute. Joan Walls made history in December 2024 after being appointed Champaign's first African-American city manager. A veteran in local government, she served as deputy city manager from 2013 to 2024 and held roles in community relations and public information with the city and police department. Before joining the city of Champaign, Walls was the executive director of Big Brothers Big Sisters of Vermilion County in Danville. Beyond her work in Champaign, Walls is an active member of the International City County Management Association and serves as a board member of the Illinois City County Management Association. This has been your Illinois Soul Black History Minute.
1: 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Jill Clements, Illinois Soul Station Manager, shares the changes the station has made locally and beyond.
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1: 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Fire up this funk and let's have a toke. 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

0: 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Now here's the catch. We're keeping the featured artists under wraps for now. Trust us, it's major. 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

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Illinois Soul and Kranner Center for the Performing Arts are getting ready to light up the summer with our annual Juneteenth concert that you do not want to miss. 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Now here's the catch. We're keeping the featured artists under wraps for now. 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Tune in to Illinois Soul for the official artist reveal going down Monday, May 11th at 10 a.m. Stay locked to Illinois Soul, because when we drop this name, you're gonna love it. 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

the soul of Central Illinois on 101.1 FM and 90.9 HD2 Urbana. 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

0: I'm Michelle Martin. How's the newspaper where you live? Thin? Getting thinner? Publishing a few days a week, if at all? You're not alone. Over the past couple decades, the U.S. has lost about a third of its newspapers, taking thousands of local journalists off their beat.
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2: This is Sheila Johnson, and my top five R&B artists are James Brown, Luther Vandross, and of course Whitney Houston, and my all-time favorite, Earth, Wind, and Fire. And of course, we can't forget Marvin Gaye.

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1: I am the best I can, joyful woman. But life ain't always sweet. I gotta keep acknowledging myself. 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I gotta keep loving.

0: Just when you thought it was over, we've got more. After the quiet storm, the flow gets even deeper. Illinois Soul keeps it grown and sexy with Neo Soul and smooth jazz all night long. 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
1: Illinois Soul and Kranner Center for the Performing Arts are getting ready to light up the summer with our annual Juneteenth concert that you do not want to miss. We're talking culture, community, and an experience that only Illinois Soul can deliver, all in honor of Juneteenth. Now here's the catch. We're keeping the featured artists under wraps for now. Trust us, it's major. Tune in to Illinois Soul for the official artist reveal going down Monday, May 11th at 10 a.m. Stay locked to Illinois Soul. Because when we drop this name, you're gonna love it.
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